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1: Hey, this is Hudson Westbrook. 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
1: Yo, it's Russell Dickerson. 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

0: Gary Allen, live in concert. 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

day, Potts Farm was a place to go. 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Y'all ain't listening. Them old dirt

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1: 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This is Alexandra Kay, and my new song, Straight for the Heart, is out right now. I hope you love it. Thank you so much for listening.

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seen a big Montana sky. Driven up and down the coast a few times. London, Paris, paradise. 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And damn,

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0: Gary Allen, live in concert. So I'm just sitting out here watching him. Saturday, August 22nd, Capital One Hall in Tysons, Virginia. 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
1: 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A little bit of a bittersweet feeling song. You know, the music feels a little happy, but the message is overwhelmingly sad, which is something that's kind of a go-to for me. 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
2: Hands Up.
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1: Man, this song is really just three snapshots of my life. The first time I threw my hands up was at a concert as a kid, realizing music was bigger than anything I'd ever felt before. The second time was with a cop telling me to put them up because I was out there making some terrible decisions. Then the third time was in a church, finally surrendering and giving God some things I couldn't carry anymore. Same two words, but they meant something completely different in every season of my life.

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2: Hi, and welcome to Let's Talk Tri-State. We are here with one of our local authors, and I don't get to do many interviews like this, so I'm very happy. Only the second time I've interviewed a local author, and I'm honored to have you, Christopher Early. What's up, my friend? How are you?
3: Good. How are you?
2: Do you prefer Chris or Christopher?
3: Chris.
2: Chris? Okay. I don't know if we're going to keep it casual. I mean, No. You are responsible for writing my goodness, this is a life's work here, all in one cover to cover here. So the book is called A Snapshot of Sacrifice. The overarching theme is World War II. Is that correct?
3: Yeah.
2: Okay. Before we dive into some of the specifics about the book and how you came about it, the idea, the genesis, and all the way through it until today, and the September 1st release of this book, let's talk about you. Where'd you grow up, and how'd you come to love World War II?
3: I grew up in a military family from San Diego, if this didn't give it away.
2: Okay.
3: My grandfather was in the Navy for 22 years, career. Both of my grandfathers were World War II veterans. One of them died when I was young. But I heard that a lot when I was a kid.
2: Sure.
3: About their service, and it just appealed to me. I wanted to go in the military myself, and I wasn't able to because of a health issue.
2: Okay.
3: But that's initially what got me interested.
2: Now, your grandfather that survived the war, were you close with him?
3: Yeah, very close. Yeah.
2: Okay. And would he share stories about his time? And
3: he would. And I was really, I was the only boy for a long time, so I was the only one who was interested.
2: Okay, gotcha. And what was his name?
3: Ed Sandusky.
2: And your other grandfather's name?
3: Glenn Early.
2: Does this book incorporate both of them, or is it tied
3: both
2: to...
3: It is. Both of them and their brothers.
2: Oh, wonderful. Okay.
3: Yeah.
2: So let's then... I think you kind of answered this question, but I do want to get to this. What inspired you to write this book? Because a lot of us have stories about our relatives. I can sit here and tell you a day's or two's worth of stories about my great-grandfather and grandfather.
3: Sure.
2: And I love those moments. I love talking about those nostalgic things. They make you feel good.
3: Sure.
2: But you have taken it a step farther, and you have compiled these stories. So tell us what caused that. What made you decide you wanted to do that?
3: Well, I can point to one incident. I couldn't tell you what year it was, but I was in a bookstore. I was in my early 20s. This is back home in San Diego. And there was I was there looking for a gift for my father, mm-hmm. and this little guy came up to me, this little old guy, and he was there doing a book signing, and he's a Holocaust survivor.
2: Okay.
3: And he told me about his book. He just told me briefly about it, said, I'd really like you to read my book, and I said, sure. Then he rolled his sleeve up, and he showed me the tattoo.
2: Right. Yeah.
3: Blew my mind.
2: Yeah.
3: And that just... set me about to try to tie in how my family fit into that.
2: Okay, great. From the other side, then.
3: Yes.
2: He's going through the reason for the war.
3: Correct.
2: Ultimately, and the reason for America's involvement in it, and you're coming at it from our involvement in it.
3: Correct.
2: With your ancestors. Okay. So, but that didn't begin your interest in World War II. I think you've basically laid out that started with your grandfathers.
3: Yeah, I heard about it my entire life.
2: Yeah. Now, did you... We often hear stories of people who grew up in military families, and your grandfather fought in the war and, had X, Y, and Z happen and was chased by the Germans or the Russians or whatever. Are those the types of stories that you heard? What types of stories did you hear?
3: I didn't hear anything like that. The grandfather who was still alive, he was in the Navy. So I heard a lot of fun stories.
2: Okay.
3: I did hear one bad story once, and that was a really awful memory for him. So that was hard to hear. But mostly it was... funny stuff about being in the Navy, and I really liked that. But I also used to hear my great uncle on my dad's side; he was killed in action.
2: Okay. Now, are these the stories that you researched for this? Are they specific to your grandfather and grandfathers, or are they just things that happened, for instance, on a particular boat or submarine or whatever that your grandfathers were on? It's just something that happened within that particular group, or is it something directly tied to your grandfathers?
3: It's tied to them. It's basically their whole military service through the war from beginning to end.
2: And then I think this is really going to speak to some folks who are watching and listening who have military family members. I would imagine that now I think it's vastly different. Mm-hmm. Things are more easily accessible.
3: Sure.
2: This was a lot of legwork for you. This was a lot of research. The question that I have for you regarding that research is, how do you go about finding stories about your specific ancestors? Because, and I'm by the way, I'm not diminishing anyone's service when I say this.
3: Sure.
2: But it's not like, you know, it was General MacArthur.
3: Right.
2: You know, everything's documented. It's not like it was Dwight Eisenhower, where mm-hmm. you can find every step that they took. So how do you go about finding your particular grandfather's stories?
3: That's a really good question, because a lot of people, especially now, are asking these questions. There's a lot of resources, and generally you're usually not going to get in official records your grandfather charged a hill and took right. out a machine, unless he got a really high award. Mm-hmm. In my case, on my grandfather's side, my mom's grandfather, all of those stories came from me personally, he told me.
2: Yep.
3: I found out some other things later via official records.
2: Okay.
3: Now, my other grandfather and his brother who was killed, I had to really dig deep. And one beautiful thing is my great-grandmother saved every letter that both those boys wrote home.
2: Wow, okay.
3: And that is a treasure trove.
2: I'm sure.
3: Every thought that went through their head. Mm-hmm. And that's what I based a lot of that side on.
2: Do you include those letters in their entirety, or are you drawing
3: from them? Not entirely. Just, you know, it's a narrative that goes through, you know, when they first got there, what was happening when, you know, in each theater of war, and I tried to incorporate those letters to explain how they were feeling.
2: Wow.
3: As much as they could divulge. A lot of times those letters are, oh, there's really not much happening.
2: Right.
3: And you
2: yeah.
3: read the combat chronology, and there were really a lot happening going on.
2: Now, does this read more like a textbook, or is it more like a memoir in a way, a biography, so to speak, of their time there? How does it read?
3: Well, it's a personal narrative for me and my quest to find out.
2: Okay.
3: But what I also did to make it a little more palatable to people, some people don't want to read a combat chronology. That's just, mm-hmm. I would, but...
2: Well, yeah, right, of course, I get it.
3: I used my skills as a writer to, I used like vignettes in the beginning of each chapter that are, it's historical fiction, you could say.
2: Okay.
3: It's just my perspective of what they were going through.
2: Mm-hmm.
3: Like, you know, dialogue and whatnot. And then I tie that into going right into the history.
2: Gotcha. Well, okay. Yeah. Now, so how long did it take you? If you had to, and I'm sure you do,
3: yeah.
2: from start until, so we're finished now, obviously.
3: Mm-hmm.
2: It's all in production stages.
3: Yep.
2: The publisher, they have this thing. It's being printed as we speak, and it's set for September 1st release.
3: Yep.
2: So how long did it take you to get to where you are today working on this book?
3: Roughly 10 years.
2: Wow. Good for you. And how often would you say you worked on it? Was this something that was always kind of
3: every
2: working,
3: day.
2: And when you had something, you'd jot down an idea? Or and did you take trips for this? I'm assuming...
3: Been to Europe eight times for this.
2: Really?
3: Eight times.
2: Now, your European trips, were they all centered around this, or it's just,
3: yeah.
2: I'm going to go to Europe, so when I'm there, I'm going to do this?
3: It was centered around this, and then I just went and had fun
2: wow.
3: after that.
2: Where are some of the more memorable places that you visited that you didn't necessarily expect were going to be, as you said, a treasure trove of information, but mm-hmm. it really helped you in writing this book?
3: Normandy.
2: Wow.
3: My yeah. grandfather wasn't at Normandy,
2: mm-hmm.
3: but his outfit was. And okay. I wanted to find, you know, I wanted to follow their path all the way through Europe.
2: Yeah.
3: And seeing that cliff that
2: yeah.
3: they drove their tanks up
2: mm-hmm.
3: and standing on that in that cemetery. I mean, I think it was just crucial for me to see that, to
2: sure.
3: convey that in my writing.
2: And in as much as that can even put it into your mind what they went through. I mean, we've
3: yeah.
2: all seen those reels that came through. And there was a statistic, and you will know what it is, so I'm not even going to try, but the statistic said something about a certain number of seconds was the life expectancy from when they landed on the beach if they made it off the boat.
3: Right, right.
2: What was that?
3: I couldn't give you an exact number, but I...
2: It was seconds. It was a
3: sure.
2: very short amount of time.
3: In the first waves, yes.
2: Yeah.
3: Yeah.
2: That's unbelievable. So, not everyone is inclined to pick up a book about war, about World mm-hmm. War II, or for various reasons. Some people may think, well, that's just not my thing. I think as an American, you know, we should read things like this, and I plan to buy a copy of this and read it for sure. But what is it that you hope readers take from The Snapshot of Sacrifice?
3: My basic idea to convey to people is that I use my family as an example just to show what a typical family sacrificed during the war.
2: Mm-hmm.
3: They lost my great grandparents, they lost one son. One was horribly maimed.
2: Yeah.
3: Another one, he wasn't in the service yet, had been drafted, and he died of a hemorrhage. So they lost two sons.
2: Wow.
3: And then on the other side, my other uncle, he had a nervous breakdown. They would call it PTSD now, but
2: yeah.
3: He basically just lost his mind.
2: Yeah.
3: And then my other grandfather, he had, you know, his war experience wasn't as traumatic, but he had some things that really bothered him.
2: Yeah.
3: And I wanted people to see, this is a great country.
2: Oh yeah.
3: And people like what I was trying to convey is they're not special. The
2: sure
3: entire they. Country came together.
2: Yeah, they did.
3: And did this.
2: Yeah.
3: And I think that bringing those four stories together really shows as a whole, as a country, how we came together.
2: And I think, too, is that I always say that it's not that they are unique.
3: Right.
2: They're an example. And I think that speaks to the depth of this particular war. You know, there was the Great War, and then there's the Great War.
3: Mm-hmm.
2: But the depths that this thing goes to, that this event, and it goes so deep on so many levels and affects so many people that I think for the repercussions of that war were felt for 30 years.
3: Oh, yeah. Or
2: if
3: more.
2: If not longer. Yeah. And there's still, I think we have one survivor. Is it one living World War II veteran? Is that?
3: Oh, no, there's more than that.
2: I thought there were. I know locally there's one gentleman who just sang the national anthem at the Baltimore Orioles game. And it was that crowd just erupted.
3: Oh, yeah.
2: Well, here you have a man who was 103 years old. And the things that he's seen, the things that your grandfather saw, you can't put into words. But you've done your best to do that here. I cannot wait to read this. The book is called A Snapshot of Sacrifice. Online, Christopher Early, that's Early, ChristopherEarly.com. That's where you have all the info. And what I love about your website is you have, I was going to use the word snapshot, but I'm going to shy away from that. But you keep a blog on there.
3: Yeah.
2: And
3: yeah.
2: A lot of that, in a way, is coming into the book as well. You keep a blog of when you visited this location and that location and how the writing's going and keeping folks abreast of everything that you're putting into this, which is a lot of work. And this is a lifetime's worth of work.
3: Yeah.
2: And I wish you all the best and huge congratulations for this.
3: I appreciate it. Thank you.
2: Is there anything, I always ask this of all of our guests, is there anything that we didn't cover that you had wanted to cover? Is there anyone you wanted to talk about or anything specific that we didn't get to?
3: Not really. I would invite anyone who has any questions about their family's military service, find out and save it for your family because
2: Absolutely.
3: It's so important. There were so many gaps in the service of my grandfathers and uncles that no one knew.
2: Right.
3: And now that's as a record to pass on and pass on and pass on. So they're never forgotten.
2: I think about this often. I don't mean to get off on a tangent here, but you hit on something for me personally. I talk about, with my daughter, who's 6 years old, I talk about my great-grandparents, or her great-great-grandparents. I talk about my memories with them a lot.
3: Yeah.
2: And my wife says to me sometimes, she goes, you know, you're talking about people that she's never going to know. And I said, well, realistically, honey, if I'm not talking about them, I don't know when their names are ever invoked.
3: That's a good point.
2: And I think, and it's kind of saddens me because to me, they were these wonderful people, pillars of their community, and it would give you the shirt off their back, and they did great things, and they lived through World War II and World War I as well. But, and my grandfather built, for Fairchild, he built, you know, planes that were used in both those wars, and his wife, my great-grandmother, went to work as well for Fairchild. And it's just, you think, the moment that I stop talking about them, are they gone? Are they completely forgotten? And I'm not expecting my daughter to, you know, be able to write a memoir.
3: But you put the thought in her head.
2: And she's
3: building curiosity as well.
2: Yeah, I mean, the pride that, you know, I used to love when my dad would tell me about people I didn't know he knew and was sharing with me those stories. And the fact that you were doing that in book form, you are basically what I would do for my great-grandparents, but you are just, you know, making a chronology of the sacrifice that they put forth for their country and their fellow servicemen. I mean, that's, you know, shoulder to shoulder with those guys. And I'm sure they had a lot of friends who went over there and they didn't come back with them.
3: They did. Well, yeah. You know? Oh, and my uncle didn't.
2: Yeah.
3: He was 21 when he was killed.
2: Now, you mentioned your grandfathers early on, but is your uncle referenced in the book at all? Is there any part of his story in there as well?
3: Two great uncles. My great uncle was really the impetus behind the whole book.
2: Okay.
3: He was 21. He was killed in Italy. His tank took a direct hit. I've stood on the exact spot.
2: Wow.
3: The exact road where his tank was hit. And when I would ask people in my family about him, no one could tell me anything.
2: Okay.
3: And that really bothered me.
2: Yeah.
3: Here's a guy who gave his entire life for his country.
2: Yep.
3: And that is what started it, really. I mean, it didn't start it, but that was kind of the center, was finding out about his service mm-hmm. and where he was killed and how he was killed.
2: So you probably heard when someone was talking about him, you probably heard, oh, yeah, your uncle, what was his name?
3: Doral.
2: Your uncle Doral, he died, in the, you know, his tank got hit.
3: That's
2: where it ended.
3: That was it.
2: And you, I'm sure, knowing you, you probably thought, well, I shouldn't just know
3: right.
2: his tank was hit.
3: Exactly.
2: There's more to that. There were surrounding things that we should know. And mm-hmm. like you said, someone who gave, as Abraham Lincoln said, their last full measure of devotion for their country should be recognized in some way. And if it wasn't with medals, as it wasn't, then it can be on page. Mm-hmm. And that's what you've done. You've put ink to paper and you have, in my opinion, you had given them a printed medal to remember
3: that's
2: their sacrifice. And I can't thank you enough for that. So
3: I appreciate it.
2: I'm really happy for you. I'm proud of what you've done and what you're continuing to do. And, you know, September 1st is going to be a big day for you. So I'm really happy for you, my friend.
3: Thank you.
2: Chris Early, thank you so much for joining us on Let's Talk Tri-State. Website, ChristopherEarly.com. The book is called A Snapshot of Sacrifice. I encourage you to get a copy. Will it be available on Amazon?
3: Yes. It'll be primarily through Amazon.
2: Mm-hmm. And any other, I'm sure some local bookstores are going to pick up on this. And maybe we'll see you at a book signing down the road, okay?
3: Yeah, well, I'm planning to do some. I just don't have the dates yet.
2: Let's do it. Let's get it done. All right. Thank you so much for joining us on Let's Talk Tri-State.

Well, good afternoon, and this is Dan Dodona here, welcoming you to the Local News One Weekly Report. That's all the local news from Hagerstown, Chambersburg, Smithsburg, Fairfield, Waynesboro, and all the communities that make up our local area. We're going to be moving on to this week's news. 64 stories this week, a pretty busy week for midsummer. And we're going to open with the conclusion of a story that we mentioned last week, and that was Senator Doug Mastriano had submitted some bills concerning the Korean War. The 27th of July in Pennsylvania is now going to be the Korean War Armistice Day. It'll be honoring those people who served in the Korean War from 1950 through 53. There were actually 1.8 million soldiers who served. 36,000 of those were killed, and 100,000 were wounded in that conflict. It was a pretty nasty affair, although you watch MASH and you think it was all a comedy. It really wasn't. It was pretty serious business. There will be an accompanying bill that was also passed that requires funeral directors to contact counties anytime a veteran passes away so that the county can advise the veteran's family what kind of VA benefits are available to them. So both very nice touches. In Washington County, the commissioners approved a water and sewer plan for 1.85 million square feet of warehouse, which is to be constructed on the state line. That'll be on Mason-Dixon Road. Now, just to be clear, this is not the warehouse where the Department of Homeland Security has drawn so much interest and attention by wanting to put in a 1,500-man detention center. Different one completely, although the discussion at the meeting did ask whether or not this was intended for something like that, but it is not, according to county officials. The commissioners also addressed some highway maintenance equipment, purchasing new equipment. Stuff does wear out eventually, some grants for the city jail. In Franklin County, they are to receive $1.25 million from the Pennsylvania Redevelopment Assistance Capitalization Program, called RACP, in Pennsylvania. $500,000 of that is going to Chambersburg for their Southgate Development Program. And the other $750,000 is going to Antrim Township for a mixed-use agricultural and community facility. Those things are very helpful. Something like that was very helpful for Washington Township a couple of years ago when they desperately wanted to get out of what should have been a condemned Washington Township municipal facility and eventually built themselves a brand new facility right along Route 16. In Chambersburg, there are plans for a new middle school in the area, and those plans were presented to the borough council. The plans involve combining the north and south middle schools into one location, which is basically at the current South Middle School at McKinley Street and Stouffer Avenues. There were some questions there about whether or not there would be an increase in taxes. The response was yes, there would probably be somewhere in the vicinity of 2-3% increase, but that's pretty straightforward for most when you take into account the cost of living increases and whatnot, and you should probably take into account municipal organizations just like business organizations or your own family. They have to deal with all those increases in prices as well. It costs a lot of money in material to fill all those potholes that everybody loves to complain about midwinter when when you really bump along the roads. So anyway. Those plans were briefed. They do expect to have quite a few savings as a result of consolidating the middle schools, so that'll be a good conclusion. Also in Chambersburg, Giant completed remodeling two of their stores, one at 925 Norland Avenue and the other at 993 Wayne. Purposes of these renovations were to improve the layout and expand the variety of goods that they could offer. These two locations employ 325 people, so it's always good to know that businesses and other organizations are investing serious money to maintain the facilities they've got, because that means a lot of people
in the community are employed, and they're able to put food on the table and pay and take care of their families. So good on you guys. They are having a grand opening today at those two sites. So as with most grand openings, you can probably expect some free prizes and giveaways and special sales. So hustle on down there to those two locations. Take advantage. We have a regular feature in localnews1.org called Stories by Dargan Boy, who is actually Pete Wilson. At any rate, Pete is a former warden of in Washington County, and he's stepping up to the plate, and he's reflecting on his experiences as a warden, pointing out the state of Maryland prisons. Of course, that's been a topic for Franklin County prisons and jails as well in recent times. But he's making a point that it's very easy to forget that the county and the municipal organizations have an obligation to stay out ahead of that. And he puts that right squarely on the governors of every state, as well as all the intervening officials the state and at the county levels. So it's a good article. You get some actual personal information on exactly what goes on and what you ought to be looking for. In Waynesboro, the roundabouts that are being constructed on the west end of Washington Township Boulevard are causing a shift in the traffic patterns out there. Orchard Road is being closed, and it's closed off from 997, and the north 997 traffic will be shifting. Most of this is done as a safety precaution. They're putting up detour signs. This started on the 20th of July, and it'll be continuing for a while. What they're doing is they're trying to make enough space so they can continue with the construction and put these things into operation. For more details, take a look at the article in localnews1.org. In police news, the Boonesboro Police are responding to questions about their use of something called a flock camera. There would probably be a variety of flock cameras. I guess that would be a flock of cameras. The purpose of these things is actually to track license plates and vehicle types as they pass through the area. Now, why is this important? It's important because, as you might surmise, criminals are somewhat mobile. They can move from community to community and from state to state. When it starts getting a little too hot for them in one place, they move on. Well, what the police do, also as you might suspect, they don't just drive around and wait to see something happening. They've actually got an intelligence network among them, each individual police department and many, many other police departments and state departments all around them. So they share this information. So the fact that they've got one of these cameras or multiple of these cameras means that if licenses and vehicles that have been flagged to be in the possession of people who have been behaving poorly, they got a heads up that there's likely to be some criminal activity in their area. So this is a good thing. The concerns of the community that were raised to them were that there were concerns that this was basically citizen surveillance. I can tell you for a fact, Washington Township has got this, and many, many other municipal organizations have got this kind of stuff, and it's very, very helpful for police to maintain order. In Waynesboro, there was a single vehicle crash on the 18th of July at Blue Ridge Avenue, at the I think it was the 13,000 block of Blue Ridge Avenue. One person was declared dead on the scene, two were injured, and an investigation is continuing. In Chambersburg, on the 21st of July, there was a crash involving an e-bike and a tractor trailer. It's not a matchup that you really want to get into. Anyway, the accident took place on Route 11.
Apparently, the e-bike driver survived, although he had injuries, and an investigation is continuing as to exactly how something like that would happen. Hagerstown law enforcement also, that's a good news story for police. It isn't always bad. Their law enforcement folks joined up with others last weekend to build 125 beds for children at the Hagerstown Community College ARC building. This is an activity that's sponsored nationwide. I guess it originated in Idaho, but it's sponsored by an organization called Sleep in Heavenly Peace. And basically, they were motivated to see to it that children had proper beds to sleep in at night. Many, many years later, they got started in 2012. 400,000 beds have been built for children since 2012. And in this most recent effort at Hagerstown, they went way past 125 beds. Actually, ended up building 150. So congratulations to you guys. Great effort. In people news, Shalom Christian Academy head Angie Petersheim, will be retiring next year at the end of the 2026-2027 school year. She has been there running the operations for 27 years. There was nothing in our current information that suggests who will be replacing her, but there should probably be a search coming up in the next year. In Smithsburg, Layla Smith has committed to Newberry College in South Carolina for flag football. Apparently, Newberry is starting. They just started a flag football program this past year, and Layla is going to be a part of that. In Williamsport, there is a teen by the name of Trinity Luttrell, who happens to be the existing Miss Teen Volunteer for Washington County. This is a very interesting young lady. Not only has she won this pageant, but she's enrolled in an early to college program. She's writing children's books. She's defending her crown on the 1st of August in Frederick.

0: 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On the Line is a production of Verstanding Media. 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
1: Man, this song is really just three snapshots of my life. 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The second time was with a cop telling me to put them up because I was out there making some terrible decisions. 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Same two words, but they meant something completely different in every season of my life.
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When the CB rang, the bobtail rig, it's rolling on like thunder. Well, I answered him and he asked me, aren't you from out in Tulsa? 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Just dropped a load of salt.

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0: Gary Allen, live in concert. So I'm just sitting out here watching it. Saturday, August 22nd, Capital One Hall in Tysons, Virginia. 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
1: Hey, what's up, everybody? 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
1: It all kind of started when I had trouble getting my boots off after a show. 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Time flies, right?

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1: Join the Washington County Sheriff's Office for National Night Out Tuesday, August 4th from 5 to 8 at Byron Memorial Park in Williamsport. 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